0: to make her say ouch when I hit her with the mute.
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0: 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Success feel better, independent. 9-11 at the Valley, at Atlantic. Big Master P vibe, no limit. Falling hard on another hemisphere. Somebody tell them people Mr. Hem is here.
1: Whoa, whoa, whoa, whoa, whoa, whoa.
0: Mr. Hem.

0: any place on the map, cause I'm him. 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Big Master P vibe, no limit. Falling hard on another hemisphere. Somebody tell them people Mr. Hem is here.
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0: Mr. Hem is here.
1: Whoa, whoa, whoa, whoa, whoa, whoa.
0: Mr. Hem.

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What does it mean to exist? Why are we here if not to be heard? If a tree falls and there's no one there to hear it, then it did not make a sound. Because in order for a sound to exist, it needs a receiver or an observer. So if we want our life to be meaningful, what we say, what we do, needs to be heard.

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Would we even exist? Most of us find meaning in life by having connection, generating a profound effect on the universe around us, creating ripples of observation and action that echo through the generations. So if someone wants to be heard, we should listen.

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1: Hey, yo, you that just flipped on this CD player, I just want to inform you that when you got somebody good, you hold on to them.

Well, I guess the next part of the story is that after all this lusting and all this time, I finally found me somebody for me, somebody I could tell the way I feel about you.

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Typically a tempo of 140 beats per minute is selected. First, we begin with a simple kick and snare pattern, like so. Next, it's time to add some hi-hats and cymbals to fill those spaces. Add some modulated bass lines, and be sure to make them heavy. Why not try adding a synth lead in the higher register? Perhaps some sound effects or pads. And now you are ready for the most important part of any filthy dubstep banger: the drop.

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0: When the witness ain't there, it won't stick. 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
1: Huh? 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
0: Ain't no room, could you get off my dick?
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0: What? That bitch left me in gin, now she sick.
1: What?
0: I'm a savage, I'm straight from the whip.

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Bitch, get your mind right. Let me talk to him.

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1: Put on, I don't hang with rats, that's some new type shit. 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

0: So what you gonna do when you get out of here, cat day?
1: Oh, no, dog, just trying to live it one day at a time, you know.
0: I hear you talking, man. Live it one day at a time. It ain't nothing but a thing, though, bro.
1: Yeah, I hear you, fool. 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
0: All right, cat. 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
1: Stay up.

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0: Bitches got to pay for the day.
1: Yeah, they got to pay. Yeah, you got to do something. You got to contribute in some way, shape, or form. This shit don't just get given out. This shit, nigga, every nigga don't got this.
0: What you say? What kind of dicks niggas be having?
1: Yeah, little dicks, skinny dicks, mini dicks, all types of different dicks. They don't got, like, you don't just get good dick, don't come around like that. So when you get it, you gotta do something for that shit. Is you dumb?
0: Facto.
1: I'm sorry, that's how I feel. And that's how I think. Maybe I'm wrong. I don't know. But I just feel like it's a privilege.
0: That's a fact.

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0: Mercifully.
1: Yes, and neither would you, Derek, this star nonsense.
0: Yes, yes.
1: No, it is it.
0: I'm sure of it.

motherfucking deal. DJ Screw on this motherfucker, know what I'm saying? Nigga just started this slowed up shit, know what I'm saying? In the motherfucking studio with my nigga, the Drake Baby, know what I'm talking about? Know what I'm saying? Tight eyes. Zero. Screwed up entertainment. 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

0: listen, man. If you see a nigga named Nip Hustle talking some love shit on Facebook, some if you break a girl heart, you should open your heart back up and feel better for her shit. That is not me, dude.
1: At all.
0: I'm not saying nothing like that on Facebook, on Instagram, on Twitter. I'm promoting albums and concerts and clothes and brands.

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And I love you enough to say that I think you deserve somebody better than me, you know? 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

girl on Sunday. 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

0: Yeah, you old pussy ass, cake ass, punk ass, trick ass, suck ass, fuck ass, dick in the boot ass, KY jelly packing ass, nigga, you better get your bitch ass up off the street, nigga. You got 5 seconds to get your hating ass up out here, cause it's some trill ass niggas in this motherfucker.
1: Yeah, nigga, y'all know the motherfucking scope. Y'all non-snorters, non-smokers, non-sippers, get the fuck up out of here, bitch.
0: Nigga, it's some sipping ass, pouring up ass, smoking ass, getting high ass niggas in here, 3-6, UGK, nigga, we putting it down in this motherfucker.
1: And we ain't playing with you. 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
0: Now pull it up, nigga.

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Yeah, I'm good. I just go work tonight right now. Did I go out? Yeah, I went out. I went. I'm stuck on the clouds. And then I went to bed. 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I don't know. I'm delirious.

0: not gonna come. 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
1: Just throw it while I hold your hurt back. Her white friend said you niggas crazy. I hope no one heard that. Yeah. I hope no one heard that. Cause if they did, we gon' be in some trouble. Yeah.

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They know they talk that stick talk, that stick talk. They know we talk that lick talk, that lick talk. $10 million cash, fuck a friend. Started sipping syrup, I've been geeked there since. Gotta keep that heat.

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They know they talk that stick talk, that stick talk. They know we talk that lick talk, that lick talk. $10 million cash, fuck a friend. Started sipping syrup, I've been getting there since. Gotta keep that heat on the seed incense. You know we talk that stick talk, that stick talk.

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1: D-Mac on the fucking track.
0: Don't nobody understand me though.
2: Taj Money.
0: The way I came in the game, the image that I had put out, they wouldn't expect me to have feelings. But it probably don't seem like it. But why they talk about me?

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1: D-Mac on the fucking track.
0: No, nobody understand me though.
2: Taj Money.
0: The way I came in the game, the image that I had put up, they wouldn't expect me to have feelings. But it probably don't seem like it. Why they talk about me like I ain't.

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1: D-Mac on the fucking track.
0: No, nobody understand me though.
2: Taj Money.
0: The way I came in the game, the image that I had put out, it wouldn't expect me to have feelings. But it probably don't seem like it. Why they talk about

Shit, tired of getting shot at, tired of getting chased by the police and arrested. Niggas need a spot where we can kick it, a spot where we belong, that's just for us. Niggas ain't gotta get all dressed up and be Hollywood. 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Where do niggas go when we die? Ain't no heaven for a thug nigga. That's why we go to Thug Mansion.

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Water on my butt like a tub. 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

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Less wind resistance, more power.

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Yeah. 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Yeah. 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Yeah, take that shit off. Do that dance I like.

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Yeah. Needless to say, I mean, neither one of us wasn't feeling, especially me. So, to switch places with a woman, I got my stuff, and I left. And you know what? That was the first time in a while I really smiled.

Hello and welcome to one last installment of your favorite UKF dubstep tutorial. Today, we make a VIP of a VIP. What you gonna do about it? What we are gonna do this time, in light of recent trends in the heavy dubstep scene, is put about a million different progressively crazier sounds in. And it should sound something like this. Oh wait, no, something like this.

0: Okay, now I got my filthy dubstep banger. But no one skanks out at my shows, and I haven't got any bitches. Where did I go wrong?
1: Maybe you should try some crazy chopped up female vocals, and some epic trance breakdowns.

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We were a pair. But look like it's all over now, darling. It's all out in the open. No more hiding. No more lies. No more disappointments.

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lights won't stop blinking. I pick up for you, don't want a second ring. 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
0: Remember that.
1: You didn't come this far just to come this far.
0: Yep. I saw it on the internet.

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bun. Yeah, gotta light another blunt. Yeah, I'm not a publicity stunt. 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Cut a few niggas and bitches off. They were just wasting my time. Pretty and fine, the way these girls is.

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0: Yeah. Welcome to the church, volume 2. Exclusive 213. Got my nephew Nate Dogg in the house. Nate Dogg, holla at him. Where you at?
1: Riding.

loot, and I ain't afraid to shoot, and I love to toot-toot. Beep, beep as I slide up the street. I'm from the LBC, and I don't know what y'all done heard about me, but I'm a CRIP with some PIMP too. I'm a real pimp player from the 213 crew.

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Sick selection, I got hella calls to whip, kick collection, level straight, marvelous, jewelry disrespectful, my pinky ring.

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1: 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Big Master P vibe, no limit. 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
1: So recognize that shit. You better fucking recognize that fucking name right now, ASAP.
2: Recognize
1: that shit ASAP. 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

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Damn! I don't need this today. I don't need this today. Come on. I've got to be at work. Come on. Lord, help me. Please. Lord, help me. Please. Please. Please. 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

0: 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Boom!
1: Huh? What?
0: Ain't no room, could you get off my dick?
1: Get off my dick. Huh?
0: What? That bitch left me in jail, now she sick.
1: What?
0: I'm a savage, I'm straight from the whip. What?

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1: That's weird.
0: Boing.
1: My, that's weird.
0: Ooh. Boing.
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2: I'd like to introduce you to the Thizzle Dance.
3: Thizzle Dance?
2: Thizzle.

niggas in here, man. They out of sight. And what's fucked up about it, the motherfuckers from your own city or little town or whatever, you know what I'm saying? Them be the worst ones. Niggas in here, man, can't stand the shit nigga having that nigga. I be eating Free World steak and shrimp and shit like that, you know what I'm saying? Choking like a motherfucker got a bone in his throat on that Smirnoff. They can't stand it, you know? But fuck them.

reasons why I wanted to come on this tour was because I wanted to stand up here on stages and stadiums across America and say two words that are very near and dear to my heart: free Palestine. I want those words to be loud and clear so the people from Gaza all the way to the occupied West Bank know that we have not forgotten them.

Yo, what's good, everybody? It's your boy Script back with another video, and today's video isn't going to cover any gematria, more so talk about a big story in the headlines. Let's use this article from CBC so I can bring y'all up to speed. Macklemore has been cut from Ed Sheeran's US tour after onstage Free Palestine remarks. So this was on September 14, 2026. It reads, Macklemore has been dropped from the US leg of English singer-songwriter Ed Sheeran's tour after several venues in the United States threatened to cancel the scheduled concerts if the American rapper, an outspoken advocate for Palestinian rights, was not removed. Benjamin Hamid Haggerty, better known as Macklemore, joined Sheeran for the first two US shows on the Loop Tour on September 4th and 5th at MetLife Stadium in New Jersey. The Seattle-born Grammy winner was slated to open for the remaining

days and been listening all over the world now. That's how it is from Niagara. That's what it is. Rick said, there, behind the box. Please believe.

0: removal solely on venues and promoters, supporting acts like Aaron Rowe, Lucas Graham, Boega, and Phineas announced that they were withdrawing from Sharon's tour to stand in solidarity with Palestinians, meaning the tour now has no openers. Look, I think it's becoming increasingly clear. I literally talk about this all the time on my channel, how when you are in the entertainment industry, you have to brush shoulders with these people being the Zionist lobby, the Jewish executives. These people have major power, whether it comes to the contracts you sign as an artist, the live stage venues, all of it. They genuinely have control over these things, especially when it comes to like brand sponsorships. As Macklemore had mentioned in his post, what you risk to lose when you do speak out against these people and their stance, right? So this is just another incident yet again of them really putting their hand forward and really showing people their power. In this article from the National Post, with the headline, Macklemore's cancellation is no victory for the pro-Israel crowd, it basically goes on to say that if there's one thing everyone seems to agree about when it comes to the latest case of cancel culture run amok in the arts world, is that the singer Ed Sheeran is a good guy. Quote, "Ed is my friend. I've known him for 13 years. I consider him a brother," the rapper Macklemore wrote, after he was booted from Sharon's ongoing stadium tour. The Irish singer-songwriter Aaron Rowe, one of the four artists that left the tour after Macklemore was dropped, said, quote, "Ed has been a friend to me and has changed my life. I could never thank him enough." Danish duo Lucas Graham, another of the bands that pulled out, wrote that they, quote, "love Ed and are, quote, grateful for everything we've shared." More and more we're seeing with this situation between Israel and Palestine and their ongoing genocide and excessively long oppression of the Palestinian people that there is no such thing as freedom of speech, because you can practically say anything about any other group without facing really immense scrutiny. But when it comes to speaking about Israel, the IDF, their government, it definitely becomes a problem. And it's clear because all the people in power, they have ties in their hands in Israel, right? So, you know, Macklemore, whether you like his music or not, I'm not really a big listener of his music whatsoever. And, you know, whether you believe he's genuine or not, I mean, it's clear that what has happened based on something he said as little as free Palestine and just wishing for them to not have kids die every day is clearly a big issue to the other side, right? So this is just another case of how being an artist in the music industry isn't all that it shapes up to be, because as much as you think when you get that fame and that wealth that you're going to have free reign over what you do and say, it's actually the complete opposite. At the end of the day, these people sign contracts, they have brand deals, they're basically just glorified, really rich employees. And when you take on those big deals and sign those contracts, you have to oblige by those who are paying you, right? You can't bite the hand that feeds. We saw what happened with Kanye. He went on all his rants, only to then bow down to them, right? So now he's back touring. And I mean, the guy literally made a song called Hail Hitler. The reality is, if you want to shine in this industry, you can do so, but you're going to have to pull an Ed Sheeran and basically shut up and not pick a side. And this goes beyond Palestine. Like, there are so many other agendas, like the time during COVID. If you want to be in their system and you want to be a star, you need to follow their rules and what they want you to promote. It's that simple. If you want to go against the grain, expect them to cut ties with brands and really just try to push you to the side and make you seem like a bad guy in the media. But look, you guys know how I feel about this opinion if you've been following the channel for a while. I have talked about this topic and it's always going to be Free Palestine, but I want to hear your guys' comments. Tell me what you guys think. Is Macklemore smart and bold for doing what he did? Is Ed Sheeran just another example of a sellout? And does freedom of speech really exist if you can't talk about all and every group? Let me know what you guys think. Spin your boy script. Make sure to like, comment on the video, share, subscribe. If you don't like it, dislike it. That's all I got for now. I'll catch y'all on the next video. Spin your boy script and I'm out of here. Peace.
1: Free Palestine.
2: Rapper was in his vehicle at this BP gas station parking lot here behind me when those six gunmen fired more than 50 shots. This was all captured on nearby surveillance cameras. This is one of the many videos circulating on social media right now. You can see there one of the alleged gunmen walks into the gas station. Q50 walks in moments later, but walks right back out. Seconds after he gets into the Tesla, the gunmen start shooting. You can see a woman in the passenger seat runs out. out and more shots are fired. Chicago police say a 22-year-old man, which family has identified as McQuill Cooper, known as Bloodhound Q50. He's a popular Chicago drill rapper. He was sitting inside his vehicle around 4 a.m. on Sunday. This was at the BP gas station in the 4200 block of Wentworth.

0: Yo, what's good, everybody? It's your boy Skrip back with another video. And if you haven't heard, there was a young popular Chicago drill rapper who goes by the name Bloodhound Q50, who unfortunately died a gruesome death at the age of 22 after being ambushed by 6 gunmen. So we're going to read from this Yahoo article and kind of take it from there and then jump into the numbers. So it says, popular young rapper Bloodhound Q50 was killed on Sunday morning in Chicago, according to multiple reports. CBW Chicago reported that the 22-year-old, whose real name is Miquel Cooper, was ambushed by 6 gunmen who fired more than 50 shots at a gas station in Fuller Park. The rapper was hit in the chest and shoulder and died at the scene. The outlet said that Bloodhound Q50 was in the driver's seat of a white Tesla when, quote, 2 carloads of gunmen targeted him just before 4 a.m. Police said the suspects then fled in a black Acura and a silver Honda Accord. Video of the incident shared on Instagram by academics showed Bloodhound Q50 exiting a gas station before turning around and walking back inside. He appeared to ask a guard at the door if he had a gun on him before returning to his car. Basically, Bloodhound Q50 is known for his 2026 album, Long Live My Brudda and He Probably Killed Yo Brudda, and 2026's Get Back or Die Trying. This Yahoo article actually inserts a quote from DJ Vlad, because DJ Vlad did interview him while he was alive, of course, and it says, quote, rest in peace, Bloodhound Q50, who was shot and killed a few hours ago. DJ Vlad posted that to his ex, quote, he was the most media-trained rapper I ever spoken to at his young age. My condolences to his family, friends, and fans. Now, I want to jump over to this Complex Media article that I was looking into, because it gets a little bit more into it in a kind of an interesting way. But essentially, the rapper Bloodhound, who's part of a group by the name of like the Bloodhounds, and he goes by Bloodhound Q50, his mother chimed in the headline from Complex. It reads, Bloodhound Q50's mother fires back at trolls after rapper's reported death. So this was on the day that he died when the article came out. So it reads, Bloodhound Q50's mother had a warning for people trolling her son online following the reports of that the Chicago rapper was shot and killed early Sunday, September 13th. Machete Dudley, who has been identified as Q50's mother, addressed the situation in an emotional Facebook post hours after the shooting, making it clear she wasn't going to stay silent while people mocked her son's reported death. Quote, let me make this mother effer clear. Somebody mama gonna be crying like me, OBD. Y'all wanna troll? I'm gonna troll a lot of you bitch ass, you know what, feared my son, and now you gonna have to fear his mother. He not here to tell me don't do this social media, end quote. So, of course, naturally, the mother is very frustrated with what's happening. Is that the best way to react to it? I mean, especially in the, Chirac trenches, probably not. But now I also want to talk about like who he signed to, because that's always important. Because look, the Chicago drill scene is something I've, talked about. And look, I'm a fan of hip hop. I'm not the biggest fan of the drill scene because it's just too much violence. And like, I don't live that life. Do I like to indulge in a pretty savage track from time to time? Shit, yeah. But at the same time, like, it's really some demonic ass music. If you look at these guys' videos, if you look at the type of lifestyle they promote, it is straight graphic violence. It's like, I mean, even the name of, rest in peace to this guy, but the name of his first project is wild, bro. It's Long Live My Brudda, He Probably Killed Yo Brudda.
1: Bruh.
0: Like, I mean, that's kind of crazy, no? So someone pointed out something interesting on my Instagram post on this story, a connection I didn't observe because I wasn't really too hip to this artist. As I said, I don't really listen to drill music that much. So someone pointed out that he has basically the person said he was a sacrifice for Bibby, referring to Chicago rapper, now more like label executive and founder, Lil Bibby. Okay, so if you guys don't know like Chicago lore, like Lil Bibby, he came up very early in the drill scene alongside like G Herbo. But instead of continuing like the rap lane, he shifted toward creating his own label, which goes by the name of Grade A Productions. So if you read on his Wikipedia, it says, Grade A Productions is an American record label founded by rapper Lil Bibby, George G. Money Dickerson. In 2017, the label has signed rappers such as Juice WRLD, who, you know, RIP passed away, The Kid LAROI, Netspend, and more. So they got some artists that do put up numbers, you know, in their respective fields. Now, what's interesting is Bloodhound Q50, of course, he's a Chicago artist. He did have a very close and direct connection to Bibby. So it goes, you know, Bibby was instrumental in Q50's music career, acting as both a primary label executive and personal mentor. So you got like the record deal. So Grade A Productions, which is Bibby's company and his record label, it goes Bloodhound Q50 was officially signed to Grade A Productions, the powerhouse Chicago-based record label founded by Lil Bibby and his brother G Money. Q50's deal with Signal Records and Columbia Records was structured as an exclusive licensing agreement through Grade A.
1: So at what point do you guys sign to Lil Bibby? Because Lil Jeff, he signed to Lil Bibby, Grade A?
2: Yeah, he was signed to him. And then I signed to him.
0: So because of this, his music and major projects, such as his 2025 debut, that album Long Live My Brother, He Probably Kill Yo Brother, carried both label stamps. So that's very interesting to note that Lil Bibby, you know, he was very instrumental in this man's career, and hence why someone in the comments said it's very likely that he was a sacrifice for him. So we'll get into that. So there's a little bit more to it in the sense that another member of the Bloodhounds, Bloodhound Lil Jeff, essentially like before Q50's music, before he took it seriously, Bloodhound Q50, Lil Bibby had already built a relationship with the collective and had signed Q50's late cousin, who unfortunately died as well, Bloodhound Lil Jeff, to Grade A. After Lil Jeff was tragically killed in June 2024, Lil Bibby extended that support to Q50, helping him transition full-time into a music career to carry on the Bloodhound legacy. There's a relationship there, and we're going to talk about it and how that pans out in the numbers a little bit. But I, you know, definitely thought that was interesting because the way that Bloodhound got signed to other major labels was through the help of Lil Bibby, right? Who also has connections, or at least rather has built quite a name by signing, you know, one of the biggest young acts that unfortunately passed away, which is Juice WRLD and some other up and coming artists, right? So very interesting there. And look, if you followed my channel for a while, I probably sound like a broken record, but when it comes to these major labels, they love signing artists that promote certain things that take you down a negative path, whether it's drugs, sex, murder. They love promoting these things. These labels do so because, one, the people can't help but gravitate to it. People love that wild stuff, especially if they don't live that life. You will still find yourself watching gruesome murder movies, consuming rap music that has crazy gangsta themes. And again, I'm not saying I'm outside of this or I'm on a moral high horse here, but it's just what sells. And the labels make the most out of it. Plus, it also serves another purpose, especially in the black community, to promote this type of drugs and violence and sex that unfortunately damages the community in the inner cities, right? So it's just a harsh reality, but there's a reason why these labels sign these artists, and there's a reason why they get a lot of views and why they are able to make a lot of money off these guys, especially when they die.
3: But now it's even crazier because really? they getting life insurance on artists. At least back then we didn't have that.
4: Somebody told me that shit.
3: Yeah.
4: Is a label signing an artist in good faith if you're taking a life insurance out of him?
3: No, you're praying on his death. You're praying on making millions on his death.
0: All right. So for those who follow me on Instagram, you would have saw a post that I made about this story, but there are a few details that I didn't cover. So let's go over those posts and those other details that I had missed. Okay. So we're going to start with the date numerology. We could see that he died on a date with 22 numerology. He died at the age of 22. So you're taking the month September plus the day, the 13th, and that's where you get that 22. We could see that his stage name, Bloodhound Q50, equates to 220 in the reverse ordinal. Using the rules of numerology, zeros are null, leaving us with 22, aligning with his age of death and the date numerology. And we're covering the fact that he died and that he's dead. And notice that those two words both equate to 22. And something else just to throw in there, we talked about the fact in the beginning, the news report brings up that he died at 4 a.m. or around that time. The number 4 is associated with death. Think about how the words dead and died both have 4 letters, but it's mainly because in Chinese numerology, the word death is pronounced just like the number 4 or very similar. So it's to the point where it's like a heavy superstition. They don't put the number 4 on elevators and things like that. So just something always worth pointing out when you see that number 4 and death headlines. Now, when it comes to the number 38, we talk about this like relentlessly, especially when it comes to rappers. And it's because of something like this. You could see that Bloodhound Q50 died 38 days after his birthday. And we could see that words like rapper, murder, killing, death, RIP, gematria, Kabbalah, all equate to 38. But something I forgot to add in my post on Instagram is that he's from Chirac, and you could see that Chirac equates to 38. It's literally called Chirac because it's like a damn war zone out there, and it's infamous for rappers who technically rap about murder, killing, and all of that obviously results in death and a whole lot of RIPs, right? So it's just pretty crazy when you really think about it. Now, Bloodhound died on September 13th, a date written 13/9, like the number 139. 139 is the 34th prime number, and we know that he was murdered in Chirac, which Chirac also equates to 34, which Chirac is literally infamous for murder. Now, many reports were pointing out that he died in a drive-by shooting, and it did so happen that he died on the 30th anniversary of Tupac, who died in a drive-by shooting. However, when you actually see the CCTV footage, it doesn't really appear that he died in like a traditional drive-by shooting. More so like dudes walked up, got out the whip, popped off, and then dipped, right? I don't know. Something interesting just to think about there. Now, September the 13th leaves 109 days in the year. Notice the word shooting equates to 109. The word tragedy also equates to 109. But if you follow the rules of numerology, 109, when you drop the 0, is 19. The word shot equates to 19 as well. Now, Bloodhound Q50 equates to 94. His last album he put out was Get Back or Die Tryin', which equates to 94. He was signed to an exclusive licensing deal with Columbia Records, which equals 94. And you know, we're covering the fact that he's dead now, and that also equates to 94. And you could see that 6 gunmen, which is what the headlines were stating, like there were 6 gunmen that came and, you know, were involved in the shooting, that equates to 94 as well. We got Signal Records, and you could see that that aligns with the day he died. Signal Records, 144/63, and September 13th written out as such. Same thing, right? Now, when it comes to Lil Bibby, because we were talking about the whole like lore between those two, it is interesting to see that from Lil Bibby's birthday to the death of Bloodhound Q50, that was a span of 8 weeks and 2 days, including end date. And notice that Grade A Productions, the label that gave Q50 his, you know, kickstart into the game, that equates to 82. So very interesting to see that as well. Now, I'm circling back to the number 22 because, again, we're talking about Bibby and how he was so instrumental in signing Q50 to his Grade A Productions label. And notice that Bibby equates to 22. And I know that's not like his full stage name. It's Lil Bibby, but most people just call him Bibby. Also, Q50 dropped his last album through Bibby's label 5 weeks and 3 days before his death. Notice Lil Bibby equals 53. Now, Q50's birthday, the same day he released his final album, is August 6th, the date written 8/6, and that is the sacrifice number. And his blood cousin, Lil Jeff, who originally signed to Bibby's label, died on June 8th, a date that can be written 8/6. Notice human sacrifice and blood sacrifice equal 86. It's like French Montana said in that interview with DJ Academics, these labels are taking life insurance policies on these artists to cash out when they die, cash out on all the streams and everything else that they can get, because it is just a fact at this point that they're worth more dead than alive. Now, we know that Q50, he is a drill rap artist, and I thought it was very interesting that that phrase equates to 69 and 201, just like Jewish mysticism and the Jesuit order. And again, I always talk about the fingerprints when it comes to these groups, the, you know, the Jesuits, the Zionists, and essentially how, like, when you're in the world of entertainment, you're gonna have to rub shoulders and shake hands with these people. These people are the rulers. They are the gatekeepers. There's no way around it. From like Lucian Grange to Lior Cohen, that's particularly in like the music industry, whether it's Hollywood, it really doesn't matter. These people run the show. So to me, there's just no doubt in my mind that they're more than happy to promote this toxic music genre that is drill rap, right? Because one, it makes a lot of money, but two, it's super toxic. It's literally allowing them to watch other brothers kill each other without them ever lifting a finger. The brothers do it themselves, unfortunately. And this is where you get those comments where people are like, man, the CIA is doing backflips, or they're rubbing their hands. It's because it's like, bro, these industries and these executives and government, they're all tied into each other. And they're just laughing, watching these people murder themselves over whatever it is that they think is important to kill each other for. Now, lastly, from what I could see here, Q50 alone equates to 67, like the word blood sacrifice and human sacrifice, which I thought was very interesting as well. So very sad stuff, of course. Unfortunately, in that part of the world, in Chicago, it's gruesome, it's grimy. In that area, these rappers, they walk a fine line. They live by the gun, and unfortunately, you know, that means you're probably going to die by the gun or end up in jail. Look at Lil Durk. We see what's happening with him. Yeah, he's found not guilty, which you can go watch my video on that. But just to prove the point that, like, whether it's a psyop or not, how these things play out is usually dead or in jail, right? Now, I don't often do this, but, you know, a lot of people, you guys put out really good comments, and I don't really dive into the sports, but it really is interconnected with these headlines, and it is very interesting.
4: What are you talking about? Triggered by the Sly for Vaughn comments. Still, I don't know if people still say it. They used to say it, but you also mentioned a song. They'd be like, they be singing Sly for Vaughn. I think they trolling me. Yo, by the way, that song is fire. I ain't gonna lie.
5: For some reason, I just don't see the comments no more. For some odd reason, I don't know. Might be the water. Might be the water. You be seeing the comments a lot?
4: They kind of chilled out a little bit.
5: I wonder why.
6: I want to ask you, what does
7: water been open?
6: No, it hasn't.
7: Yeah, throw me one.
6: No, that's, it's new water.
7: It's cool. I just don't play about stuff like that. Somebody's trying to get at me.
5: Might be the water. Might be the water. Might be the water.

0: August 19th, 2022, a gas station near the Beverly Center Mall in Los Angeles, a black Cadillac Escalade pulls up carrying two cousins from Savannah, Georgia. Within seconds, according to federal prosecutors, masked men in two vehicles open fire, at least 18 rounds into that Escalade. One of the two men in the car, 24-year-old Savea Robinson, is killed. The other, rapper Quando Rondo, is unharmed. Federal prosecutors allege the target that day wasn't Robinson at all. It was Quando Rondo. And the man they say ordered the hit is Grammy-winning rapper Lil Durk, real name Durk Banks. Durk has pleaded not guilty. This case is still working its way through federal court, and nothing here has been proven beyond what prosecutors allege and what's been entered into the trial record so far. This is the story of how that case came together and where it stands now. To understand what prosecutors say happened in 2022, you have to go back to November 6th, 2020.
1: This shooting made national headlines as officials confirmed one of the three people shot and killed was rapper King Von from Chicago, who was here last night with friends.
0: That night in Atlanta, a fight broke out at a nightclub between a high-ranking member of Lil Durk's Chicago-based collective, Only the Family, OTF, and an associate of Quando Rondo's. During that altercation, prosecutors say that the associate pulled a gun and shot the OTF member multiple times, killing him. That victim was Davon Bennett, the rapper known as King Von, a close friend and collaborator of Durk's. The alleged shooter has been identified in reporting as Timothy Leeks, known as Lil Tim, who was connected to Quando Rondo's circle. According to the federal indictment, in the aftermath of Bennett's death, someone close to Durk signaled in what prosecutors describe as coded language that a reward would be paid to anyone who killed Quando Rondo, legal name Tyquean Bowman, in retaliation. Prosecutors allege that offer didn't stay hypothetical. According to the federal indictment in August 2022, the conspirators learned Quando Rondo was staying at a Los Angeles hotel. Here is how prosecutors lay out what followed. Allegations that have not yet been proven at trial for every defendant, though several co-defendants have since pleaded guilty to elements of this account. On August 18th, 2022, several men connected to OTF, DeAndre Wilson, Keith Jones, David Lindsay, Asa Houston, and others booked one-way flights from Chicago to California. Bank and flight records cited by prosecutors show an OTF associate coordinated and paid for those tickets. Prosecutors allege Durk texted that associate telling him not to book anything under names connected to Durk. Now that same day, prosecutors allege Durk flew privately to California with his personal assistant, Kevon Grant. Grant has since pleaded guilty and, according to prosecutors, bought ski masks for the group and paid using a card in Durk's name for hotel rooms. On August 19th, prosecutors allege the group used two vehicles to track Quando Rondo across Los Angeles for hours. The group allegedly caught up to him at a gas station near the Beverly Center Mall. Prosecutors say multiple shooters using several firearms, including what they describe as a fully automatic weapon, opened fire on the vehicle, firing at least 18 rounds. Quando Rondo was not hit. Savea Robinson, his cousin riding beside him, was killed. Savea Talal Robinson was 24 years old from Savannah, Georgia, and went by Band Up Pablo, or Pob, in his music. He was Quando Rondo's cousin and, by most accounts, one of his closest friends. Robinson also had an open legal history of his own. In January 2019, Chatham County prosecutors indicted him and 10 co-defendants under Georgia's RICO statute, alleging the group carried out a 9-month crime spree that included burglary, entering vehicles, fraudulent financial transactions, and car theft among the allegations. The theft of roughly 10 vehicles worth more than $100,000 from a Savannah collision center. Law enforcement said at the time that a RICO charge rather than a gang indictment was used because investigators weren't certain at the outset that the group met the legal definition of a gang. That case was still pending in Chatham County Superior Court in 2022. Robinson was scheduled to stand trial on those charges less than a week after he was killed in Los Angeles, a trial he never lived to attend. Robinson's death has since become the basis of a separate civil case. His mother, Andrea Laquilla Robinson, filed a wrongful death lawsuit in Cook County, Illinois, naming Dirk, his OTF label, and related business interests. Her attorney has said the family is seeking accountability for her son's death. For more than 2 years after the shooting, no one was publicly charged. But according to trial testimony and reporting on the case, the investigation was already moving, quietly, well before any indictment became public. One of the men later identified as having been at the gas station was Casey Jerome Hester, known in music as OTF Jam, a longtime OTF affiliate who had served roughly a decade in prison for attempted murder before his release in 2022. In May 2023, Hester was arrested again, this time for riding in a car with a gun while on parole. While in custody, he slipped a note to a jail guard stating that he knew about murders, didn't want to talk on camera, but knew a lot.
2: Did my time, ain't told on nobody,
3: right?
2: Ain't no fool shit on my name, ain't told on nobody.
0: According to trial testimony, he spoke with investigators several times afterward, and by May 18, 2023, Hester had signed a formal cooperation agreement with federal officials. Even so, in his first recorded interview 6 days later on May 24, 2023, Hester told investigators he had never discussed King Von's death or a bounty on Quando Rondo with Dirk, an account he would later testify was incomplete. He went on to spend more than a year afterward assisting the investigation into Dirk and OTF before the rest of the group was publicly charged.
2: Ain't told on nobody.
0: That break in the case became public on October 17th, 2024, when a federal grand jury in the Central District of California indicted five men connected to OTF. Kavon Lendon Grant, 28 years old, aka Vonnie, Dirk's personal assistant. DeAndre Dontrell Wilson, 33 years old, by the name of Didi. Keith Jones, also 33, who goes by Flaca. David Brian Lindsay, also 33, who goes by Brown Eyes. And Asa Houston, 36 years old, who goes by Boogie. All five were charged with conspiracy, use of interstate facilities to commit murder for hire resulting in death, and firearms offenses tied to the shooting. Jones faced an additional charge for possession of a machine gun. Hester was not named as a defendant in that public indictment, consistent with his earlier cooperation agreement, though he would later plead guilty himself and become one of the prosecution's witnesses at trial. At the time of the October 17 indictment, Dirk had not yet been named as a defendant. 1 week later, on October 24, 2024,
4: federal authorities moved quickly over the last 48 hours to find and arrest Lil Durk, whose real name is Dirk Banks. Prosecutors say Banks even tried fleeing the country after five of his alleged co-conspirators were arrested just this week.
0: According to federal investigators, he had booked several international flights in the days leading up to his arrest toward Italy, Switzerland, and Dubai, but had not boarded any of them. The FBI says he was taken into custody near Miami International Airport. He was held without bond in Broward County before being transferred to federal custody in Los Angeles. In November 2024, a superseding indictment named Dirk as the lead defendant, adding conspiracy and firearms counts tied to murder for hire. On November 14, 2024, he pleaded not guilty in a Los Angeles federal courtroom. He was denied bail at multiple hearings and remained in federal custody through the lead up to the trial. By the time the case went to trial in Los Angeles, the group of defendants had split along a familiar line, those who pleaded guilty and cooperated with prosecutors and those who didn't. Pleaded guilty, testified for the prosecution, we got Kavon Grant, who prosecutors say organized travel, bought the ski mask, and arranged hotel rooms. Then there's Casey Hester, known as OTF Jam, whom prosecutors describe as one of the shooters. Then there's Keith Jones, who also admitted involvement in the shooting, pleaded not guilty, stood trial alongside Dirk. There's David Lindsay and DeAndre Wilson. Both men sought, unsuccessfully, to have their cases separated from Dirk's, arguing their alleged involvement was limited to the 2020 shooting itself, distinct from the broader racketeering allegations prosecutors added to the case. On the stand, Grant testified that Dirk, along with Lindsay and Wilson, were involved in planning the shooting, Asked why the group targeted Quando Rondo, Grant told the courtroom, according to court reporting, that Dirk had directed them to. Jones' testimony reportedly diverged from Hester's on some details, including how and when the two men said they met, and Jones testified that he confronted Dirk in person over an unpaid reward after the shooting. Hester's testimony in particular was tested hard on cross-examination. Defense attorney Brian Steele spent multiple days working through Hester's account, and much of that questioning centered on how his story had changed over time. In his first recorded interview with investigators on May 24, 2023, Hester, aka OTF Jam, said he had never discussed King Von's death or a bounty with Dirk before the California trip. On the stand, roughly 2 years later, he testified that Dirk personally addressed a group at an Atlanta studio and said whoever killed Quando Rondo would be taken care of, with a reward Hester estimated at $500,000 to $1 million. Hester attributed the shift to investigators not writing down everything he told them. Steele argued the account had grown more damaging to Dirk the longer Hester's cooperation continued. Steele also played jail calls in which Hester told the mothers of his children he intended to do, quote, whatever it takes to avoid more prison time, and pressed him on messages suggesting he and Grant